0: And now, an update from the MyComoxValleyNow.com newsroom.
1: I'm Wiley Henderson. The nomination period has closed for the 2026 general local election, and there is some competition for Comox Valley Regional District representation. There will be two names on the ballot for Area B, which includes Lazo North, Rich Hardy, and Arzina Hamir. Three people will compete for Area C, which includes Black Creek. They are Norm McPhail, Ariel Becerrer, and Jillian Anderson. Only one candidate was declared for Area A, which includes Baines Sound, as well as Denman and Hornby Islands, Daniel Arbor. The deadline for candidates to withdraw their nomination is September 18th. General voting day is October 17th. The city of Courtney is highlighting progress on its strategic priorities over the past 3 years. Major projects include the new 6th Street Active Transportation Bridge, improvements to the Lake Trail, and the opening of McPhee Meadows Park. The city says 40 kilometer per hour speed limits on residential roads were fully implemented in 2025. Weekly food waste collection has also reduced garbage sent to the landfill by 38% since 2023. The city says construction is underway on a new East Courtney Fire Hall and a supportive housing project on Braidwood Road. An updated official community plan was also adopted this year. Boundary Similkameen MLA Donegal Wilson says she's joining several other former BC Conservatives that are forming a new political party. Our provincial reporter Emily Joveski has more.
2: Wilson is one of nine MLAs to exit the BC Conservatives in recent weeks amid criticism of Carolyn Finley's leadership. Wilson says she believes this new party can be a credible alternative to the NDP. Peter Milibar is serving as interim leader of the as-yet-unnamed party, which now has 7 seats in the legislature. The fall legislative session is set to begin October 5th. Emily Joveski, Vista News, Victoria.
1: A new analysis says provincial economies are poised for growth despite tariff turbulence. Signal 49 Research says hiring activity has increased and there are growing signs businesses are becoming more confident in investment plans. They say the outlook for BC's economy in the coming years is mixed, with population growth constrained by tight housing supply and high cost of living. However, officials say the province has been relatively insulated from the trade dispute with the U.S., while LNG developments and strong trade prospects with Asia will provide important support in the coming years. They say BC's economy is forecast to grow 1.4% in 2026. And Stats Canada is thanking Canadians for taking part in the mandatory 2026 census. We'll get our first glimpse of the results early next year with the first of 7 releases, focusing on population and dwelling counts. The agency says the overall response rate reached 98.4% nationally. That's slightly above the 2021 figure and equal to the rate in 2016.

0: They also say more Canadians completed their census online than ever before, and the self-response rate reached a new record just above 91% without assistance from census staff.
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0: In sports and baseball, the Toronto Blue Jays open a three-game set with the Detroit Tigers. The Jays are looking to move their winning streak to three games. And in NHL news, the Montreal Canadiens have agreed to a multi-year contract extension for head coach Martin St. Louis. The Habs reached the conference finals last year with St. Louis behind the bench.
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0: Looking at your weather forecast, rain overnight, low 12, 60% chance of showers tomorrow, high 22. Sunny Wednesday, high 22, currently cloudy at 19 degrees.
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might be your hint for today's metal moment. We're minutes away now, turning things up a notch around 5:15 here. Your hint, this artist actually did a cover of Aerosmith's Dream On. I know a lot of them have done it, but this one stands out a little bit. That's not the metal moment for today, but hopefully get some cogs turning for you. Cut my-

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0: 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It's Max Metal Moment.
1: Now, this is what I think of when I say I want to hear a rock song. It's off the very beast of Dio Volume 2. They brought in the rods for this one. That is David Feinstein on guitar there. It's just a wall of sound from the opening notes. Fun fact, Feinstein's actually the cousin of Dio. They played together in Elf back in the 70s. This is just a little family reunion. It is a killer track. Start to finish, metal will never die. Enjoy it.

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I know we've heard that song a million trillion times, but can you imagine hearing that live? That would be goosebumps inducing. That's just one of those songs, I think. You still have a chance to see it live. September 20th show at BC Place. We've got some tickets up for grabs here. It's Dave Grohl. You just got to give us your best growl, like Dave Grohl does from the Foo Fighters. Queens of the Stone Age also playing. You have until Wednesday to get entered with your growl. And it doesn't have to be much, really, just like a rawr. Okay, do better than that. I mean, I'm not in the running for tickets, but you're up against some tough competition. So tomorrow, Kenny Jones is going to have your next chance to get entered, but you are running out of those. Draw days on Wednesday.

0: The Rock you grew up with. I mean, you know, assuming you grew up. 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

It's the latest from Quadra Sound, who is an island band. 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You can check out more of their stuff, madeandplayedincanada.ca. It's a chance for artists all across Canada to have a chance at radio play. And the more that you're liking and sharing their music, the more they're on our radar, too. You can help them out here. I'm out of here. That was a Monday. I think everybody agrees. And maybe tomorrow will feel like a Friday, Tuesday. I'll do what I can to make that happen for you. I've got a couple tricks up my sleeve. So let's get there. Have a great night, Danny.

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1: On the wild west coast of our island sits the Pashina Point Lighthouse, near Bamfield. It was built in 1908 in direct response to one of Canada's deadliest shipwrecks, the SS Valencia. Over 100 sailors lost their lives in that one when the boat hit the nearby rocks. For over a century, keepers there have logged the region's brutal fog and unpredictable currents, but several keepers across different decades had logged something else in their notes, a fob signal sounding on nights when there are no ships and no equipment malfunction. There was no explanation. The lighthouse's own equipment was checked each time, and each time it was working perfectly.
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1: Let's get back to the Peshitta Point Foghorn. This stretch of coastline earned the nickname Graveyard of the Pacific. For good reason. More than 90 known shipwrecks between here and Port Renfrew. Many shared the fate of the Valencia. The Peshitta Lighthouse and the West Coast Trail that follows it are there specifically because of that history. But it's the phantom fog signal that keeps coming up in keeper logs, generations apart, describing the exact same pattern. Three short blasts, always just after midnight. And we'll dig into that story next.

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0: Now, more from Hangar 98 on the Jet.
1: A theory passed down by West Coast trail hikers and local historians say the phantom signal is an acoustic echo or a sound from a working fog station further down the coast. It bounces unpredictably off the cliff faces and rock formations unique to this stretch of shoreline, arriving at Pashina Point distorted and delayed under the right combination of fog density and wind direction. The theory goes, a horn blown kilometers away could sound to a teeper standing alone at midnight like it was coming from right offshore. Explained or not, the three blasts are still logged. The pattern has not changed in 100 years, and more than a dozen log notes mention the keeper sensing they were hearing something from another dimension. Maybe they were.
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1: For generations of Vancouver Island families, especially in smaller towns, without easy access to big department stores, the Eaton's catalog was not just a shopping tool. It was practically a household institution with a dedicated order desk in towns across the island well into the 1970s. Kids grew up circling toys in the Christmas edition. Parents planned entire wardrobes around it. When Eaton's finally closed for good in 1999, something genuinely disappeared from small-town island life. One former order desk clerk in a small island town says she still remembers one specific, recurring order that never quite made sense to her.
0: More to come from Hangar 98 on the Comox Valley's Rock Station.
2: 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Engines pumping and thumping in time. 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
1: For those who remember those Eden's catalogs, they hold special memories, and that includes the former order desk employee. According to her, a customer placed the exact same order, one specific type of children's coat, size unchanged, every single year for over a decade, always paid in cash, always picked up in person, never delivered. She never learned why, and the customer stopped coming in sometime in the late 1980s without explanation. We'll order the rest of that story next.

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1: Snubbed, I tell you. 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Rock and roll news. What's happening? Oasis announced their 2027 tour. No Canadian dates. Closest thing to us is Vegas. Now, I like to hold out hope that they might add Canadian dates, but honestly, when I look at this tour itinerary, I don't think they will. Anyhow, road trip to Europe. Let's get a bus. We're going to Manchester. There's been a lot of rumors in the rock and roll world about who will be the new drummer for Pearl Jam after Matt Cameron announced his retirement, going on a year now. Stephen Perkins from Jane's Addiction, who obviously he needs a gig because we know what happened with that band. He played with Pearl Jam this past weekend at Eddie Vedder's Ohana Festival, fueling the rumors that he is the new drummer. I mean, it kind of fits, right? All right, we're just about halfway through September, so get ready for all our favorite rock and roll bands to start putting out new music and live vinyl and special edition box sets and all that kind of stuff, getting us ready for Christmas. Motley Crue is getting ready to celebrate the 45th anniversary of Too Fast for Love, a massive new box set featuring rare recordings, early demos, live music, and a whole bunch more. It'll be out for us on October 30th. Gearing up for Christmas, right? I said it, Christmas. Live and local, Sid Williams Theater this Saturday night, Fleetwood Magic is taking the stage. There's still some seats available. If you got a gig or a show you want to promote, do it on the Rock Blast, 703-2538.
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1: Years later, at a small-town reunion event, the clerk finally learned the story from a mutual acquaintance. 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When the mother eventually moved off the island to be closer to other family, the order simply stopped. The clerk says she still thinks about that story every holiday season decades later.
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1: The Comox Valley Air Show has drawn huge island crowds for decades, but in 1986, organizers came within days of landing something no one expected, a headline concert slot for a rock act who, at the time, was one of the biggest names in the world. 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
1: We're focused on the year the Comarch Air Show almost booked a legend. The committee issued only a brief statement at the time, citing logistical scheduling conflicts. No further detail was ever given, and the act never publicly addressed the cancellation either. There was one committee member, now in his 80s, whose claim, 4 years, says that the real reason had nothing to do with logistics and everything to do with a phone call he personally took 4 days before the show. What's the story from the other end of the phone? We'll dive into it next

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1: According to that committee member's account, the call came from the Axe own management, saying, off the record, that a family health emergency required the artist to fly home immediately and asking the committee to keep the real reason private to protect the family during a difficult time. The committee agreed, issued the vague statement, and never spoke publicly about the real reason until decades later. Once enough time had passed that it no longer felt like a betrayal of that trust, the stage that was built for that night was used for a local band instead, and almost no one in the crowd knew what happened or who could have been making history in the small town of Comox.
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1: When Apple TV needed a landscape to represent a future Earth where humanity has lost its sense of sight, they turned to Northern Vancouver Island. Its remote, untouched wilderness lent perfectly for a dystopian series. It's called Sea, starring Jason Momoa. It was like another world. Producers reportedly considered locations around the world before settling on the island's northern reaches, drawn to terrain that required almost no digital enhancement to look impossibly ancient. For a region already steeped in real, centuries-old logging and fishing history, it was an unusual kind of spotlight.
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1: When Apple TV producers came to the North Island to film C, local production crews hired for the shoot described the sheer scale of the operation as unlike anything the North Island has ever seen. Helicopters, specialized off-road transport, and weeks of location work in areas with minimal existing infrastructure. But one local guide who worked closely with the production's location team has described one specific site the crew found and then deliberately chose to never film. Despite it being, by his account, the most visually striking location scouted the entire shoot, we're going to find out more next.

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1: According to that guide, the site in question was located near a culturally significant area identified through consultation with local First Nations, and the production made the decision to protect it from any filming or public disclosure entirely, out of respect for its significance, choosing a less striking but appropriate alternative instead. 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A quiet act of respect. The production never publicized. The guide won't say exactly where it is, and he says that's the point.
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1: I'm Wiley Henderson. The nomination period has closed for the 2026 general local election, and there is some competition for Comox Valley Regional District representation. There will be two names on the ballot for Area B, which includes Lazo North, Rich Hardy, and Arzina Hamir. Three people will compete for Area C, which includes Black Creek. They are Norm McPhail, Ariel Becerra, and Jillian Anderson. Only one candidate was declared for Area A, which includes Baines Sound, as well as Denman and Hornby Islands, Daniel Arbor. The deadline for candidates to withdraw their nomination is September 18th. General voting day is October 17th. The city of Courtney is highlighting progress on its strategic priorities over the past 3 years. Major projects include the new 6th Street Active Transportation Bridge, improvements to the Lake Trail, and the opening of McPhee Meadows Park. The city says 40 km/h speed limits on residential roads were fully implemented in 2025. Weekly food waste collection has also reduced garbage sent to the landfill by 38% since 2023. The city says construction is underway on a new East Courtney Fire Hall and a supportive housing project on Braidwood Road. An updated official community plan was also adopted this year. Boundary Similkameen MLA Donegal Wilson says she's joining several other former BC Conservatives that are forming a new political party. Our provincial reporter Emily Joveski has more.
2: Wilson is one of 9 MLAs to exit the BC Conservatives in recent weeks amid criticism of Carolyn Finley's leadership. Wilson says she believes this new party can be a credible alternative to the NDP. Peter Milibar is serving as interim leader of the as-yet-unnamed party, which now has 7 seats in the legislature. The fall legislative session is set to begin October 5th. Emily Joveski, Vista News, Victoria.
1: A new analysis says provincial economies are poised for growth despite tariff turbulence. Signal 49 Research says hiring activity has increased and there are growing signs businesses are becoming more confident in investment plans. They say the outlook for BC's economy in the coming years is mixed, with population growth constrained by tight housing supply and high cost of living. However, officials say the province has been relatively insulated from the trade dispute with the U.S., while LNG developments and strong trade prospects with Asia will provide important support in the coming years. They say BC's economy is forecast to grow 1.4% in 2026. And Stats Canada is thanking Canadians for taking part in the mandatory 2026 census. We'll get our first glimpse of the results early next year with the first of 7 releases, focusing on population and dwelling counts. The agency says the overall response rate reached 98.4% nationally. That's slightly above the 2021 figure and equal to the rate in 2016. They also say more Canadians completed their census online than ever before, and the self-response rate reached a new record just above 91% without assistance from census staff.
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5: Checking sports, we'll start with baseball. The Jays lost 6-5 to the Tigers yesterday, dropping them to 2 games back of the final AL wildcard spot. Toronto has the Tigers again this afternoon. First pitch goes at 4:07. Seattle, they lost 6-4 to the Angels last night. Game 2 of that 3-game set with the Angels goes this evening, 6:38 first pitch. And finally, the NFL Monday Nighter, KC took down the Broncos 31-10 last night. Week 2 starts on Thursday with the Detroit Lions and the Buffalo Bills. Kickoff for that one is at 5:15. As for the Seahawks, they have the Cardinals this coming Sunday. Kickoff is at 1:25. Checking the weather forecast, a mix of sun and cloud today. There is a 30% chance of shower this morning with a high of 22. Clear skies tonight, we're down to 10. Tomorrow, really nice day, sunshine and 22. And Thursday, more of the same, sunny and 21. High tide today goes at 9:51.
0: 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Check. News, sports, weather? Check. Stimulating conversations? Well, we're working on it.
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0: Kenny in the morning on the Jet.

0: Kenny.
1: Morning, Kenny. How you doing today?
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4: Hi, Kenny.
1: Hi, Kenny. Can you hear me?
5: What day is it? It's Tuesday, September 15th. How about that? How many days are in September? 30. So, yeah, there you go. Smack dab in the middle of the month. I will start with an email that I came into, and we got to discuss something here. Email comes to us from Eric. It says, you must be happy. The slide is officially started. By the end of the week, it will be 5 games. Don't do too much gloating, or I will be forced to change the channel. Eric. And then he hit enter and went, I blame Vladdy for this. Okay, a couple of things here. One, it wasn't my Detroit Tigers that put the Blue Jays 2 games back in the AL wildcard. Technically, it was Cleveland. It's Cleveland's fault, not my. And I certainly am not cheering. Okay, maybe I am cheering against the Blue Jays actively. And maybe it did feel good that the Tigers beat them yesterday. But I'm not gloating because I got no skin in the game. I mean, the Tigers, they're what, like 8 games back? They're out. They don't even count. The M's, they don't even count. This is an argument between Cleveland and Toronto. But yeah, 12 games? Yeah, counting your 12 games on the schedule. Every single game now for Eric's beloved Toronto Blue Jays is a playoff game. Every game for my beloved Cleveland Guardians is a playoff game. This is it. This is what October baseball is all about, even though it's September 15th. Anyways, we need to make a statement right now. I was not cheering, at least on the radio, against the Blue Jays. I did make statements in the past that I hate them. But that's my own Detroit Tigerness, my own Tiger fandom that's doing that, not anything else. Anyhow, I do apologize to the Jays fans, and I know it's tight right now. You know, Eric does have a point. What happened to Vladdy's bat here? Get it together, guys. Come on. Oh, I love this time of the year for baseball, though. It's fun. Anyways, statement made. I am not actively out loud cheering against the Blue Jays. I did smile yesterday, though, only because it was the Tigers winning the game. We'll have some fun today. If you do want to support Eric, get a hold of us. I'll take an earful if you want to yell at me. That's cool. 703-2538. That's the phone number. Fido text machine, same number. 703-2538. And then where Eric sent to email, kenny@genfmrocks.ca. Okay. I did not look at the playlist. I will assume it's good. As a matter of fact, I will guarantee it's good. We're starting with the Chili Peppers, which would be the second single from Blood Sugar Sex Magik. One of the greatest records of the 90s, really. Should be a nice day. Tuesday, you and I together. Let's do this thing. You're on the Jet. Morning.

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1: Well, the Emmys went last night, if you care. What we try to do, and I think we do a fairly good job of it on this show here when there's big award shows. We try to basically edit the show down to within under 1 minute, and I've done it again. This year, our Emmy show will be 49 seconds long. We will get to that. And you know, I had a moment while I was editing that up. I wondered, did our parents, the morning after a big award show, did they feel like, how is all this television happening and I'm not even aware of any of these shows? I don't think it was as bad as it is now because of streaming. There's so much TV. I know none of these shows, none of these actors, none of them, hardly. I mean, there's a few of the shows that won big last night that I'm like, I think I heard something about that. Somebody said something I should, you know, there's all these shows people suggest, you got to watch this show. Anyways, we got the Emmys down to 49 seconds. We will present that to you just after our community spotlight. Right now, though, Tom Papa is our featured comedian with your smile of the day. Enjoy.
2: There's adult coloring books now. Adult coloring books. And they're popular. I saw a man, a grown man on the floor of an airport. A man laying on his stomach on the floor of an airport, just coloring, just. Why even wear pants? My friend's like, no, Tom, you don't understand. They are adults. I have one. It's a Game of Thrones coloring book. Oh, my apologies. I thought it was something childish, like The Hobbit. I had no idea it was Game of Thrones. That must be stressful with all the snow in that show. Having to use the white crayon, you never really know if it's working or not.
3: 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Nice truck you got.
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1: Look, my dog Gomez, coolest dog in the Comox Valley, right? And then you probably think your dog is the coolest. We all think our dogs are the coolest. Our cats are the coolest. We have the best cats and dogs in the CV. How about a pet parade? There's a pet parade coming up. Details up on the way.

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1: All right. I wanted to bring Karen onto the show. Good morning.
2: Good morning.
1: So, Karen, we do the Community Spotlight here on the show all the time. And most times, you know, communities, groups, and they'll call us and say, hey, want to be featured? This was one that I saw, and I was like, okay, I got to call them. The pet parade. What is going on?
2: Well, pets are really important to a lot of people's lives. And we know it's especially true for some of our residents and folks that are on our wait list and people in our community. So, you know, when people are considering moving into a retirement community, that's the first question they often ask me is, can I bring my cat? Can I bring my dog? And here at Berwick, the answer is always, of course you can. So we just kind of wanted to celebrate that and showcase what a pet-friendly community actually looks like.
1: So is there, like, actually, like, a little parade actually going to be happening?
2: Yeah, so we're encouraging people to maybe dress up their dog or cat into a little kind of costume. We're going to have, like, a little fashion show.
1: I love this. So when is it happening?
2: So it's September 18th from 2 p.m. to 3:30.
1: Now, if just, you know, somebody like myself that loves animals, can I take part or do you got to be a resident?
2: No, you definitely don't have to be a resident. This is a community event. Here at Berwick, we actually have a lot of community events and we open our doors to Comox Valley. And so we love to showcase and to show people kind of what it's like to live here, to be here, to be part of the culture. So,
1: all right, give us a location.
2: Yeah, it's 1700 Comox Ave at Berwick here. And anybody that wants to join in can just give me a call here at Berwick, and I can register them. We'll also have a little bit of an expo, so we have some vendors coming, some really unique, cool vendors that are local to the Valley, and they'll be bringing their products to sell, showcase, educate.
1: Well, I think it's awesome. And Pet Parade, you had me at Pet Parade. I mean, that sounds like so much fun.
2: Yeah, I mean, hopefully everyone is behaved and everyone loves cats and dogs together, but it could just be a wild time. We have no idea.
1: A very cool idea. Well, thank you so much for joining us. Anything else before we let you out of here?
2: No, I mean, we just really want to showcase the cool culture here at Berwick. So anybody that wants to come check it out, we'd love to have them.
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All right, we took the Emmys, which is, I think, a 3.5-hour broadcast. I know. Got it down to 48 seconds now. Shaved another second off of it. We'll get to that after Nickelback.

0: That's new Jet Music from Nickelback. Okay, Emmys last night. Emmys is TV, right? I'm not even sure. Anyways, award show, 3 hours, 30 minutes of television. We break it down, 47 seconds. Here you go.
1: 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And the Emmy goes to Kate O'Flynn.
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0: There it is. I knew the late night show. That's it. I've heard of The Pit. That's like ER or something like that. It's a doctor show. I'm so out of touch. I feel so out of touch. There's so much TV. There's so much streaming. There's so many things to watch. Did you know any of those? Anyways, I think it's a rule that in the morning show, the following after a big award show, you have to do that. 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
1: So apparently a bit of rain, chance of some rain earlier this morning, and then it should wrap up. Should be a really, really nice day. Nice day for the next couple, actually. If we believe the weather apps and the long-range forecast, should be all right. Not too hot. Lots of sunshine. We'll take it. Finger 11 on the jet. Good morning. 6:48.

0: Bang. Got out the Foo Fighters. It's got a nice text message from Warren. It says, good morning, Kenny. How was your KD last night? So I sent in a voice message to enter the contest. Not sure if anyone got it. Well, buddy, here it is.
1: There goes my hero.
0: Nice.
1: Watch him as he goes.
0: You're in, man. You're in. You're all good, Warren. Yes, we're going to wrap this thing up, I think, tomorrow. So if you haven't got your Dave Growl in, you got to get that done. You got to. We're now into crunch time. Not a lot of names in the bucket, which is great. There's great odds. You can text it in, 703-2538, Fido text machine, or you can call me. I'm here. We'll record it. We'll put it on the radio. Whatever you want to do, just get your growl out there so we can get you in the bucket. 703-2538. Shout out to Courtney Nissan. Yeah, this show's coming up pretty quick, so we want to get you all set up.
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0: All right, we're going to wrap up the hour, get you a news update. Got to get you the news update. Stand by for that. Crazy Mike in and an unsolved mystery that is rearing its head again. That was brought to our attention. We'll get into that. 7 o'clock should be fun. Here's some punk rock on the Jet.

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1: I'm Wiley Henderson. The nomination period has closed for the 2026 general local election, and there is some competition for Comox Valley Regional District representation. There will be two names on the ballot for Area B, which includes Lazo North, Rich Hardy, and Arzina Hamir. Three people will compete for Area C, which includes Black Creek. They are Norm McPhail, Ariel Becerrer, and Jillian Anderson. Only one candidate was declared for Area A, which includes Baines Sound, as well as Denman and Hornby Islands, Daniel Arbor. The deadline for candidates to withdraw their nomination is September 18th. General voting day is October 17th. The city of Courtney is highlighting progress on its strategic priorities over the past 3 years. Major projects include the new 6th Street Active Transportation Bridge, improvements to the Lake Trail, and the opening of McPhee Meadows Park. The city says 40 kilometer per hour speed limits on residential roads were fully implemented in 2025. Weekly food waste collection has also reduced garbage sent to the landfill by 38% since 2023. The city says construction is underway on a new East Courtney Fire Hall and a supportive housing project on Braidwood Road. An updated official community plan was also adopted this year. Boundary Similkameen MLA Donegal Wilson says she's joining several other former BC Conservatives that are forming a new political party. Our provincial reporter Emily Joveski has more.
2: Wilson is one of nine MLAs to exit the BC Conservatives in recent weeks amid criticism of Carolyn Finley's leadership. Wilson says she believes this new party can be a credible alternative to the NDP. Peter Milibar is serving as interim leader of the as-yet-unnamed party, which now has 7 seats in the legislature. The fall legislative session is set to begin October 5th. Emily Joveski, Vista News, Victoria.
1: A new analysis says provincial economies are poised for growth despite tariff turbulence. Signal 49 Research says hiring activity has increased and there are growing signs businesses are becoming more confident in investment plans. They say the outlook for BC's economy in the coming years is mixed, with population growth constrained by tight housing supply and high cost of living. However, officials say the province has been relatively insulated from the trade dispute with the U.S., while LNG developments and strong trade prospects with Asia will provide important support in the coming years. They say BC's economy is forecast to grow 1.4% in 2026. And Stats Canada is thanking Canadians for taking part in the mandatory 2026 census. We'll get our first glimpse of the results early next year with the first of 7 releases, focusing on population and dwelling counts. The agency says the overall response rate reached 98.4% nationally. That's slightly above the 2021 figure and equal to the rate in 2016. They also say more Canadians completed their census online than ever before, and the self-response rate reached a new record just above 91% without assistance from census staff.
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3: Checking sports, we'll start with baseball. The Jays lost 6-5 to the Tigers yesterday, dropping them to 2 games back of the final AL wildcard spot. Toronto has the Tigers again this afternoon. First pitch goes at 4:07. Seattle, they lost 6-4 to the Angels last night. Game 2 of that 3-game set with the Angels goes this evening, 6:38 first pitch. And finally, the NFL Monday Nighter, KC took down the Broncos 31-10 last night. Week 2 starts on Thursday with the Detroit Lions and the Buffalo Bills. Kickoff for that one is at 5:15. As for the Seahawks, they have the Cardinals this coming Sunday. Kickoff is at 1:25. Checking the weather forecast. A mix of sun and cloud today. There is a 30% chance of shower this morning with a high of 22. Clear skies tonight. We're down to 10. Tomorrow, really nice day. Sunshine and 22. And Thursday, more of the same. Sunny and 21. High tide today goes at 9:51.
0: 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Born somewhere in Ontario.
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0: Yeah, man. Got that from Nirvana. 710 Crazy Michael, Michael Motorcycle. How are you?
1: I'm all right.
0: After extensive research, I wanted to hit you up with this one. Well, really not extensive research. I just ran across this fact. Did you know Super Bowl falls on Valentine's Day this year?
1: I did not know that that's the date it was.
0: When that hit me, it's the first time it's ever happened, but it's February 14th. What is that going to do to the pubs and the bars and the restaurants? What was the NFL thinking?
1: Well, because of the extra weeks and stuff, the Super Bowls, it used to be like around February the 5th, right? The changes and stuff with the league, that's why, you know, that's what has happened. They can't change the calendar, right?
0: So you're probably not going to like this hot take of mine. I love the NFL, but this is where I think the NFL is thinking they're way too cocky. It's almost like Roger Goodell is sitting around the boardroom and they're like, boss, just to let you know, at Super Bowl, you got that plan for Valentine's Day. And I think he went, the NFL is bigger than Valentine's Day. The NFL is bigger than love. We'll win. And I'm like, he's probably right. But man, oh man, does that put you in a tough, tough spot? You know what I'm saying?
1: I suppose, yes.
0: This is it? This is it? All your wisdom? This is your wisdom, I suppose? You love the NFL. You've been married 30-plus years. You don't have any advice for us?
1: Marry a girl that likes football.
0: Okay. There you go. That's all we needed. There we go. Classic Mike. Crazy Mike. I love it.
1: Yeah.
0: You got to admit, though, Roger Goodell thinks he's way cooler than he actually is.
1: I agree. No, I agree. I was talking about it with somebody yesterday, but there's more money in the NFL than there is in some countries.
0: It's crazy.
1: Yeah.
0: Anyways, there you go. That's the advice for the young kids nowadays. Marry somebody that likes football.
1: Welcome to Crazy Mike's world, eh?
0: I like it. All right, buddy. Good little chat.
1: All right, bye-bye.

Tragically Hip. I want to thank Dave, our boy Dave. He won a prize and came down to the station yesterday to claim his prize. And when he came in, we were chatting. Hang on, I got to fire into the Unsolved Mysteries music. Dave said, I don't know how true this is. I said, Dave, I gotta check in. I gotta get confirmation on this. But you know the phone booth that's at Anderton and Rob Road in Comox? We had great, massive discussions about this phone booth several months ago. Well, apparently, Dave says that the phone now works. That you can call out and it can receive calls. Now, obviously, we don't know the phone number, but you can call out on that phone. Now, I intended yesterday to go and try it out. But how sad is this? All my buddies were at work. My wife was at work. I was like, nobody will answer my call if I go and randomly call them. I'm like, at that moment where I was like, I have no friends. Everybody's working. So, yeah, we do need to confirm this. And then Noelle, who works here at the Jet, she said, yeah, her kids were on the phone, using the phone. It works. You can call out on it now. So if anybody has any confirmation, not that we don't trust Dave or Noelle's kids, but more confirmation for more Jet Nation members is always better. So anybody have any info on the payphone at Anderton and Rob Road? Every time I pass it, I smile. It does make me laugh. Oh, see, Warren, what a nice guy. Said I would have answered your call. Thanks, buddy. How nice are you? All right, I'll grab some random Jet Nation members and just start calling. But if you know anything, if you have any info, like, wouldn't the phone company had to have hooked that up? Like, is that still a thing? It's been so long since I've dealt with a landline. I have no clue. 703-2538 if you have any info.

0: go for it.
1: Yeah, Kenny, it's Nelson.
0: Hey, buddy, what's up?
1: If you wanted to get the phone number, you just phone your own cell phone. You got call display, don't you?
0: You're
1: Come
0: right.
1: On, think about it, man. Jeez.
0: I'm such an idiot.
1: In the moment, I would have done the same thing. I don't have any friends.
0: All right, that's the goal for today when I finish work.
1: Yeah, if you're in the neighborhood.
0: Thanks, buddy.
1: Hey, buddy, have a good day, buddy.
0: Boy, oh boy. Yeah, we learned yesterday, and I still don't know if this is 100% true, but the telephone booth, like Superman telephone booth, where, you know, Superman would go in it, you get it. Apparently, it actually works now. When we first discovered this thing, it wasn't hooked up. Now, apparently, the rumor is it's hooked up. So yesterday, when I learned this, Dave was in the station. And he said, yeah, it works now. I thought, well, I'm going to go. But I was like, I got nobody to call right now. Who am I going to call? All my buddies are working. Like, who's going to pick up the phone? Anyways, if you know anything about that phone, give us a buzz.
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0: Hey, it's 7:30. Look at that. On the button. Hopefully your morning's off to a fabulous start. If you need to get a hold of us, we're always here, 703-2538. If you don't pick up right away, I was on the other line. Call back. I'll be here.

0: Apparently, the payphone that we discovered at Rob Road in Anderton works.
1: Hey, if you phone yourself on that phone, it's like a two-folded thing. Because I guarantee you that the phone company's too cheap to pay for an unlisted number, so then you'll have the number to phone, dude.
0: Well, yeah, and we had a call saying the exact same thing. But my question is, I know we've discussed this on the radio before, landlines and whatnot. Somebody would have had to call somebody. If I wanted to call to get a landline, I wouldn't even know who to call anymore.
1: Yeah, I don't know. My wife takes care of that.
0: But yeah, because you guys still have a landline, right?
1: Yeah. I think it's in my name, but it's not a good thing that I talk to people.
0: Yeah.
1: Like, from phone companies and stuff.
0: I get
1: the
0: it.
1: The minute they tell me, no, we can't do that, sir, I'm like, ah! I turn into this like grizzly bear.
0: You turn into you old man yelling at clouds, basically.
1: I do, yeah, very much so.
0: That a boy.
1: What you need to do, Kenny, is have a contest, grab a hat out of the swag bag, and say the first person that can confirm they phoned me from the phone gets a hat.
0: Yeah, that's a good idea. You look at you, thinking, always that's thinking.
1: Cool. Well, no, that's just... things turn up there and come to my mind. So.
0: Well, it's a great contest idea. We're trying to confirm if that is... Well, and not that we're not trusting Dave, the Jet Nation member that told us that phone works. And I should drive over. Again, yesterday, it did. It depressed me real quick. I was like, okay, if I drive over, who am I going to call? And then I went, wow. All my buddies are at work. My wife's at work. Nobody's going to answer my call. And then I got sad, and then I forgot about it. But anyhow... it's a payphone that apparently it works now. Look at that. Don't you just love this kind of weird stuff in our community? Third Eye Blind on the Jet Morning.

So, High Beams, just chatting back and forth here in the final text machine. He says he's going to try and go after work today to the payphone and call in a report from the payphone. I said, look at that. It'll be the first ever Professor High Beams report from a landline, or basically the first ever Professor High Beams report from 1987. Going old school around here. If, in fact, the payphone at Anderton and Robb works. Again, when I first discovered that thing, what an exciting day that was. It did not work. And then we started getting these stories. And it's funny because I've seen more of these stories since that there's certain places, they call them angel phones. And they're phones that aren't really hooked up. And you just go and maybe you talk into the phone and you have a moment, right? Maybe you talk to a relative that is no longer here. That's why they do these things. So we were kind of wondering, is that what the whole payphone was about? And then the rumor was the person who put it there was an artist. Kind of cool. But now, if it's hooked up and it's working? I mean, how cool is that? A real working payphone in our city. I love it. A modern day.

0: So a minute ago, I got a call. It was a no-name number because we have a call display thing here. And the majority, see, that's the thing. Majority numbers come blocked. But anyways, this one came unknown number. And when I picked up, it was very faint. I couldn't even hear the person. And I said, try to call back. And I don't know if they heard me. I think that might have been somebody on that line. Don't know. If that was you, text us. What is Trucker Lee saying here? Payphone is cool, but who carries change anymore? Another good point. Now, see, when I went to that phone booth at Anderton and Robb, there was no, that was what was missing. The bottom half where the change would go in was missing. And again, when I was there, it wasn't working. So this is all just rumor. If you know anything about it, 703-2538.
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1: Oh, snap. It's 7:55. I didn't realize it's that late. Running late, let's get to your smile of the day. Tom Papa today, right?
2: There's adult coloring books now. 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And they're popular. I saw a man, a grown man on the floor of an airport. A man laying on his stomach on the floor of an airport, just coloring, just. Why even wear pants? My friend's like, no, Tom, you don't understand. They are adults. I have one. It's a Game of Thrones coloring book. Oh, my apologies. I thought it was something childish, like The Hobbit. I had no idea it was Game of Thrones. That must be stressful with all the snow in that show. Having to use the white crayon, you never really know if it's working or not.
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1: Hey, if you want those Foo Fighter tickets, you got to get in here. We're getting ready to wrap this thing up here. 703-2538. Give us your best Dave Growl. We'll get your name in the bucket. I'll get you news update after American High Five Flavor of the Week on the Jet.

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1: I'm Wiley Henderson. The nomination period has closed for the 2026 general local election, and there is some competition for Comox Valley Regional District representation. There will be two names on the ballot for Area B, which includes Lazo North, Rich Hardy, and Arzina Hamir. Three people will compete for Area C, which includes Black Creek. They are Norm McPhail, Ariel Becerra, and Jillian Anderson. Only one candidate was declared for Area A, which includes Baines Sound, as well as Denman and Hornby Islands, Daniel Arbor. The deadline for candidates to withdraw their nomination is September 18th. General voting day is October 17th. The city of Courtney is highlighting progress on its strategic priorities over the past 3 years. Major projects include the new 6th Street Active Transportation Bridge, improvements to the Lake Trail, and the opening of McPhee Meadows Park. The city says 40 km/h speed limits on residential roads were fully implemented in 2025. Weekly food waste collection has also reduced garbage sent to the landfill by 38% since 2023. The city says construction is underway on a new East Courtney Fire Hall and a supportive housing project on Braidwood Road. An updated official community plan was also adopted this year. Boundary Similkameen MLA Donegal Wilson says she's joining several other former BC Conservatives that are forming a new political party. Our provincial reporter Emily Joveski has more.
2: Wilson is one of 9 MLAs to exit the BC Conservatives in recent weeks amid criticism of Carrie Lynn Finley's leadership. Wilson says she believes this new party can be a credible alternative to the NDP. Peter Milibar is serving as interim leader of the as-yet-unnamed party, which now has 7 seats in the legislature. The fall legislative session is set to begin October 5th. Emily Joveski, Vista News, Victoria.
1: A new analysis says provincial economies are posed for growth despite tariff turbulence. Signal 49 Research says hiring activity has increased and there are growing signs businesses are becoming more confident in investment plans. They say the outlook for BC's economy in the coming years is mixed, with population growth constrained by tight housing supply and high cost of living. However, officials say the province has been relatively insulated from the trade dispute with the U.S., while LNG developments and strong trade prospects with Asia will provide important support in the coming years. They say BC's economy is forecast to grow 1.4% in 2026. And Stats Canada is thanking Canadians for taking part in the mandatory 2026 census. We'll get our first glimpse of the results early next year with the first of 7 releases, focusing on population and dwelling counts. The agency says the overall response rate reached 98.4% nationally. That's slightly above the 2021 figure and equal to the rate in 2016. They also say more Canadians completed their census online than ever before, and the self-response rate reached a new record just above 91% without assistance from census staff.
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5: Good morning. This is Rob Wolf from Arden Brown. The price of oil continues to rise, raising concerns about persistent inflation. The yield on 10-year Treasury note rose to its highest level since 2007. Traders expect the Federal Reserve to raise interest rates tomorrow. And CPP Investments and Brookfield launch a $50 billion fund to invest in big Canadian projects. On the markets, the Canadian TSX is down 220 points. The Dow Jones has dropped 478. And the Nasdaq has lost 152 points. The Canadian dollar is just lower at 71.85 US. Gold is trading at 4,280 US an ounce, and oil is up to 104.25 US a barrel. 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
7: Checking sports, we'll start with baseball. The Jays lost 6-5 to the Tigers yesterday, dropping them to 2 games back of the final AL wildcard spot. Toronto has the Tigers again this afternoon. First pitch goes at 4:07. Seattle, they lost 6-4 to the Angels last night. Game two of that three-game set with the Angels goes this evening, 6:38 first pitch. And finally, the NFL Monday Nighter, KC, took down the Broncos 31-10 last night. Week two starts on Thursday with the Detroit Lions and the Buffalo Bills. Kickoff for that one is at 5:15. As for the Seahawks, they have the Cardinals this coming Sunday. Kickoff is at 1:25.
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7: Checking the weather forecast, a mix of sun and cloud today. There is a 30% chance of shower this morning with a high of 22. Clear skies tonight, we're down to 10. Tomorrow, really nice day, sunshine and 22. And Thursday, more of the same, sunny and 21. High tide today goes at 9:51.
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0: Hey, Kenny, it's Peter calling. Quick question there. I was listening to the radio on the way home from work yesterday, and the guy came on there saying we're going to have 60% chance of rain today.
1: Okay.
0: And then your forecast was way different than that this morning. So you guys use the same app or using your phone, or what are you doing?
1: Well, here's what. Ready? I'm gonna bust it out for you. Ready?
0: Okay. Yeah.
1: These weather apps, they're liars, man. They lie.
0: They're absolutely liars. I never use it. I sat in A&W this morning with a bunch of old fellas having breakfast, and there was five of us, and we all looked at our phone apps, and not one of us had the same weather.
1: Yeah, it's and who do you trust? You don't trust any of them, right?
0: Don't trust any of them. I just check news at night, and that gives me the weather.
1: There it is, buddy. There it is.
0: There it is, yeah. Okay, because I'm outside right now, and it's clear as a bell, and the sun's going to shine.
1: Yeah, it looks where I'm at, it looks great. But the forecast, the official Environment Canada forecast says 30% chance of showers.
0: Oh, yeah. Okay.
1: Weirdness.
0: Well, it might roll in. You never know, Kenny.
1: No. Keep your fingers crossed. We're still in summer, right? Still summer?
0: We're still in summer mode, still in shorts. So that's good.
1: Awesome, buddy.
0: All right, man. Talk to you later. Have a great day.
1: You too, Peter. What do we got? What's the last day of summer? Is the 22nd. So we got a week. Oh, boy. No rain, man. No belly aching. It is gorgeous. Gorgeous blue skies this morning. Nice. This is Headstrong by Trapped on the Jet.

8:16. Well, it is a gorgeous morning. 7 days of summer left. How are we going to fill them? That was a good question that came in on the old Fido text machine. That's a tough question. Whitesnake, here I go again. You're on the Jack. Good morning.

0: was a rule written down that when there's big award shows, you should cover it. I don't know if that's still a thing, but anyways, we've gotten pretty good at taking these huge, giant award shows that last 3.5 hours, and we break it down to under 60 seconds. Heck, this time, we're under 50 seconds. The Emmys last night. I only have heard of one of these things, and two of the actors. So if you did watch, you hung in there for 3.5 hours. Hope you had popcorn. But here are the 2026 Emmys in under 50 seconds.
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0: There it is. And look at that. We didn't even have to put a tuxedo on. I had to think for a second. I was like, is the Emmys? That's TV, right? It's TV. And I got to tell you, there's just too much. There's too much. There's way too much. I'm still thinking The Sopranos is on TV. I'm like, I can't keep up with it anymore. Anyways, the one that I feel like is the most popular right now is that The Pit. It's called The Pit, and it's like a doctor show. One of probably how many doctor shows are on TV now? Thousands? Anyways, there's your Emmys. In under 50 seconds. Listen, that's pretty solid work, eh? Getting her down there to under 60 seconds. Under 50 this year. Wow.

0: So we are running out of time here for those Foo Fighters tickets. Again, 703-2538 if you want to send us your Dave growl. You can record it into your phone and then text it to us. That's cool. No problem. No stress doing that. 703-2538, or you can call it in as well. All you got to do is sing a little line. And my suggestion is, as it's been from the beginning, is don't scream it into the phone. I mean, you can if you want. That's always fun. It makes me giggle. But I would always go with the, I would go with the line, "There goes my hero," because this is like kind of one of Dave's, you know, key lines. And then I would do my best Eddie Vedder / Scott Stapp / Grunge Jarl version of "There Goes My Hero." So that's when you just go like this. "There goes my Eddie Vedder hero." Boom! I'm entered. 703-2538. I know I sounded like an idiot there, but hey, there's got to be some sort of a hoop that we got to jump through to get you these free tickets to see the Foo Fighters and the Queens of the Stone Age. BC Place, going to be an awesome show.
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0: Oh my God, you guys, I just got the greatest Dave growl. I've actually got to edit out a swear word. We'll play it, like, give me like 15 minutes, because we got our community spotlight after Robert Plant on the Jet. Come on.

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1: All right, let's bring Karen on to the show here. Good morning.
2: Good morning.
1: So, Karen, we do the community spotlight here on the show all the time. And most times, you know, communities, groups, and they'll call us and say, hey, you want to be featured? This was one that I saw, and I was like, okay, I got to call them. The pet parade. What is going on?
2: Well, pets are really important to a lot of people's lives. And we know it's especially true for some of our residents and folks that are on our wait list and people in our community. So, you know, when people are considering moving into a retirement community, that's the first question they often ask me is, can I bring my cat? Can I bring my dog? And here at Berwick, the answer is always, of course you can. So we just kind of wanted to celebrate that and showcase what a pet-friendly community actually looks like.
1: So is there, like, actually, like, a little parade actually going to be happening?
2: Yeah, so we're encouraging people to maybe dress up their dog or cat into a little kind of costume. We're going to have, like, a little fashion show.
1: I love this. So when is it happening?
2: So it's September 18th from 2 p.m. to 3:30.
1: Now, if just, you know, somebody like myself that loves animals, can I take part or do you got to be a resident?
2: No, you definitely don't have to be a resident. This is a community event. Here at Berwick, we actually have a lot of community events, and we open our doors to Comox Valley. And so we love to showcase and to show people kind of what it's like to live here, to be here, to be part of the culture. So,
1: all right, give us a location.
2: Yeah, it's 1700 Comox Ave at Berwick here. And anybody that wants to join in can just give me a call here at Berwick. And I can register them. We'll also have a little bit of an expo. So we have some vendors coming, some really unique, cool vendors that are local to the Valley, and they'll be bringing their products to sell, showcase, educate.
1: Well, I think it's awesome. And Pet Parade, you had me at Pet Parade. I mean, that sounds like so much fun.
2: Yeah, I mean, hopefully everyone is behaved and everyone loves cats and dogs together, but it could just be a wild time. We have no idea.
1: A very cool idea. Well, thank you so much for joining us. Anything else before we let you out of here?
2: No, I mean, we just really want to showcase the cool culture here at Berwick. So anybody that wants to come check it out, we'd love to have them.
0: If your group is working on something and you need to get the message out there, send your community spotlight to Kenny at JetFMRocks.ca.

42. This is my favorite thing to do, debut new music on the show. This is, listen, this is summer music with 7 days left of summer. I'm glad we're going to be debuting this song. So, as always, when we debut something, you got to tell us what you think, and we pass those messages on to the boss as he makes a playlist for us. Brand new music from Sublime. Track's called Until the Sun Explodes. Okay, I'll crank it, you crank it, and then we'll figure out if we like it or not. Enjoy. Yeah.

0: crazy. It's so crazy that that's Jacob Knoll. It's not Bradley Knoll. Like, it's so unbelievable that Bradley Knoll's son grows up, takes over where Bradley left off, and you can't even tell a difference. It's nuts. Like, they sound so much alike. Insane. I mean, other than that, it's a sublime song, right? It's got that cool summer vibe. I like it. I like it. It just blows me away how much they sound like each other. It's crazy. Okay, we got a bunch of really good, what do you call them? Dave Growls. I'll play this one. This one's Shannon. Impressive, buddy. Impressive.
1: One last thing before I quit. I never wanted any more than I could fit into my hat. I still remember every single word you said and all the somehow came along with it. Yet there's still things I want to
0: say. Okay, wait for it. Wait for it.
1: Never,
0: here we go.
1: But now
0: go!
1: I'm caged!
0: Wow. Wow, face melted. That was amazing. That was amazing. In the bucket you go, man. Holy cow. That scream at the end? Hang on, let me get that. Let me play that one more time.
1: Yes!
0: Wow, he, you know, listen, that is on par with what Dave Grohl does. That's a growl. Holy cow.
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0: We got a few more Dave Growls to get to here. Thanks for sending them in. If you still want to do one, 703-2538 and call it in or send us a text message. We are running out of time, though. Tomorrow, we say bye-bye to this contest.

0: make sure we play all these. So we got Ryan, Shalina, Warren, Jess. I think we might have played Jess already.
1: My hero. So generic. Watch him as he
0: so
1: goes.
2: There goes my hero.
0: That's Shalina. Good job.
2: Watch him as he goes.
3: My hero.
0: Oh, I think we played Warren already.
3: Watch him as he goes.
2: There goes my hero. Watch him as he goes.
0: Listen, it's impressive. Let's give everybody a round of applause there. At first, I was thinking no big deal. And my wife said it best. She said, you know what? It's not easy for everybody. Might seem easy to some people, but it's probably not. And yeah, there you go. Congratulations. I do have a buddy that was given, a radio buddy, that was giving away tickets to the Foo Fighters, I believe for their Edmonton show. And their contest was like way hard, skill testing question and all this stuff. I'm like, geesh, we're just getting Jet Nation members to sing a little bit. I don't know, but you know, you can't say it's not difficult when it could be very difficult. Anyways, all the Jet Nation members that have got their name in the bucket, good job. Good job. We appreciate it. You sure make it fun for us. And you still got time. There's more names in the bucket now, I will admit, but you got still pretty good odds. Like compared to my buddy who's giving away tickets to the Edmonton show. Way, way better odds over here for sure.
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0: Well, we were called out. Peter called us out. He said, listen, the forecast, he says 30% chance of showers, and look at it. It's gorgeous. Blue skies, awesome. It's the weather app, man. Perfect song taking us to the official weather forecast is lies to me. Don't blame me. Blame the weather app. 5440 getting us to a news update. You're on the Jet. Good morning. She

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1: I'm Wiley Henderson. The nomination period has closed for the 2026 general local election, and there is some competition for Comox Valley Regional District representation. There will be two names on the ballot for Area B, which includes Lazo North, Rich Hardy, and Arzina Hamir. Three people will compete for Area C, which includes Black Creek. They are Norm McPhail, Ariel Becerra, and Jillian Anderson. Only one candidate was declared for Area A, which includes Baines Sound, as well as Denman and Hornby Islands, Daniel Arbor. The deadline for candidates to withdraw their nomination is September 18th. General voting day is October 17th. The city of Courtney is highlighting progress on its strategic priorities over the past 3 years. Major projects include the new 6th Street Active Transportation Bridge, improvements to the Lake Trail, and the opening of McPhee Meadows Park. The city says 40 km/h speed limits on residential roads were fully implemented in 2025. Weekly food waste collection has also reduced garbage sent to the landfill by 38% since 2023. The city says construction is underway on a new East Courtney Fire Hall and a supportive housing project on Braidwood Road. An updated official community plan was also adopted this year. Boundary Similkameen MLA Donegal Wilson says she's joining several other former BC Conservatives that are forming a new political party. Our provincial reporter Emily Joveski has more.
2: Wilson is one of 9 MLAs to exit the BC Conservatives in recent weeks amid criticism of Carolyn Finley's leadership. Wilson says she believes this new party can be a credible alternative to the NDP. Peter Milibar is serving as interim leader of the as-yet-unnamed party, which now has 7 seats in the legislature. The fall legislative session is set to begin October 5th. Emily Joveski, Vista News, Victoria.
1: A new analysis says provincial economies are posed for growth despite tariff turbulence. Signal 49 Research says hiring activity has increased and there are growing signs businesses are becoming more confident in investment plans. They say the outlook for BC's economy in the coming years is mixed, with population growth constrained by tight housing supply and high cost of living. However, officials say the province has been relatively insulated from the trade dispute with the U.S., while LNG developments and strong trade prospects with Asia will provide important support in the coming years. They say BC's economy is forecast to grow 1.4% in 2026. And Stats Canada is thanking Canadians for taking part in the mandatory 2026 census. We'll get our first glimpse of the results early next year with the first of 7 releases, focusing on population and dwelling counts. The agency says the overall response rate reached 98.4% nationally. That's slightly above the 2021 figure and equal to the rate in 2016. They also say more Canadians completed their census online than ever before, and the self-response rate reached a new record just above 91% without assistance from census staff.
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5: Checking sports, we'll start with baseball. The Jays lost 6-5 to the Tigers yesterday, dropping them to 2 games back of the final AL wildcard spot. Toronto has the Tigers again this afternoon. First pitch goes at 4:07. Seattle, they lost 6-4 to the Angels last night. Game 2 of that 3-game set with the Angels goes this evening, 6:38 first pitch. And finally, the NFL Monday Nighter, KC took down the Broncos 31-10 last night. Week 2 starts on Thursday with the Detroit Lions and the Buffalo Bills. Kickoff for that one is at 5:15. As for the Seahawks, they have the Cardinals this coming Sunday. Kickoff is at 1:25.
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5: Checking the weather forecast, a mix of sun and cloud today. There is a 30% chance of shower this morning with a high of 22. Clear skies tonight, we're down to 10. Tomorrow, a really nice day, sunshine and 22. And Thursday, more of the same, sunny and 21. High tide today goes at 9:51.
0: A playlist that was crafted with you in mind. A playlist that says, I'm Comox Valley, loud and proud.
7: Everything you were, everything you've done has come to this.
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9:08. What a gorgeous looking morning, eh? September 15th. Halfway through September already. It's crazy. I thought for a second, it's 31 days in September. 30. Halfway through September already. You blink. The kids are already, what, a week and a half into school? Craziness. Van Halen. When it's love. You're on the jet. Good morning.

0: Jets go for it.
1: Hello.
0: Hello.
1: I'm here to growl.
0: Who's this?
1: It's Anna. I'm here to growl.
0: Okay, Anna, let's hear the growl.
1: All right. There goes my hero. Watch him as he goes row.
0: Well, I like the row at the end. Well played. Have you ever seen Foo Fighters before?
1: Never.
0: Okay, fingers are crossed for you.
1: Thank you.
0: Name in the bucket. All you got to do is 703-2538. Give us your best growl just like Anna. And in you go. Stone Sour on the Jet. Good morning.

0: Your texts, your thoughts, your rock. Kenny in the Morning on the Jet.
1: Oh boy, tell me something good. 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Now, at first, this isn't going to sound good. And you're going to be like, why are you saying that's good? And I'm going to defend Harry Styles. I've always said that kid is the next David Bowie.
2: I have said that.
1: Okay, I'm about to read you some numbers here. Hang on, I got them written down. Very important numbers here. 122.65, 178.30, 299.20, 420.15, and 541.05. That is the Oasis ticket prices for the coming tour in 2027. All right, now here's where I'm going to defend. That's per ticket. Cheapest ticket is $122. Now, here's where I defend Harry Styles. So it was quite the family drama yesterday. Because here's what happened. Piper, my daughter, is planning a trip to Rome. Now, you would think the kid's going to Rome to see the sights. Nope. There's a Harry Styles concert in Rome, and she really wants to go. Now, kid works hard. She works hard. But she was at work and was unable to buy the tickets. My wife, who is waiting in an airport, our airport, flying out to the mainland, as I was beginning craft dinner week at my house, my wife had to do the ticket, buy the tickets. Right now, Piper's going to pay us back. So three tickets. She wanted three tickets. So it's her boyfriend and her best friend. They're all going, right? They're gonna make, this is a year down the road. So they're going to a year to save for it. Three tickets for the Harry Styles show was $480. So I'm like, and I would say Harry Styles and Oasis are probably, they're both playing stadiums, right? So listen, I would rather listen to Oasis than Harry Styles. But I have to respect the fact that his tickets were way cheaper. And they're not like brutal nosebleed seats. When you think the brutal nosebleed seats for the Oasis show is $122. So anyways, that's why we're doing it on Tell Me Something Good. Because it's good that and here's the reason why. I think with Oasis, the older generation wants those tickets. With Harry Styles, it's the younger kids that want those tickets. So I think he's making it more affordable for the younger people. That's my guess on this one. That being said, I wish that Oasis wouldn't have done us dirty and given us a Vancouver date or even a Victoria date. Heck, I wanted a Cumberland date. I kid. Anyways, tickets. So expensive. And, you know, here's how we wrap it up, really wrap it up and make it something good. 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Oasis, not Oasis, Foo Fighters, free with the Jet Nation, see?
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0: totally forgot to do our robot shuffle through unread text messages. We do that about 10 to 9. My bad. It's been busy in here this morning. Okay, this is where we let robots read unread text messages, and then we answer them as they roll. Okay, on the shuffle button, we'll do 3. Here we go.
1: No one cares about the payphone. It's 2026. Kids don't get it, and we can't be bothered. Anderson.
0: Well, Anderson, thanks for the text. I do think you need a hug. I disagree. I think people do care about the payphone. So the update on this was Jet Nation member Dave, he stopped by. He won a prize. He stopped by yesterday, and he said, hey, Kenny, that payphone works. The one on Anderton and Rob Road. I said, no way, because when I went, it did not work. Then we got a couple of messages saying, yeah, I think it works. So we're trying to get total confirmation as to whether or not it actually works. But thanks for the message. I do think people care, though. Anyways, we'll wait and see. If anybody knows anything, let us know.
1: Jays are 2 games back. Are you happy now? Kidding goes Sox's Colin.
0: Colin, hang on. I got to read that. I want to see what swear word that was. Oh, okay. Go Sox. And this is a second email or message about me cheering actively against the Blue Jays. Now, they lost the Tigers yesterday, which did send them back 2 games to the AL wild card spot. But it's not the Tigers or me or even the Jays. That blame falls on Cleveland. It's Cleveland the one that's going to knock them out of that. Anyways, yes, I've been accused of cheering against the Blue Jays. Yeah, yes, it's true. I'm actively cheering against the Blue Jays. I know I shouldn't. That's why I wish the Expos were back, man. Anyway, I'm a Tiger fan. I was born a Tiger fan. I apologize.
1: I think your kids no longer take a mandatory class on the recorder. My kids did not have anything in the syllabus.
0: Syllabus. Okay, thank you. Yeah, we were talking about that last week. That's an interesting message. We need to figure this out. Well, it's 9:30, so I imagine all the teachers are in class right now. We'll bring this up tomorrow, if I remember. They gotta have recorder class. They can't take recorder class away. That's part of every parent's nightmare, right? Isn't it? Anyways, we're not done with that. We'll get to the bottom of it. Hey, thanks for those text messages. Keep them coming. Thanks, robot. 703-2538. Go Sox.

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8: 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Power Up, the legendary AC/DC tribute band, is coming to the Tidemark Theatre on Saturday the 19th of September. Now, if you haven't heard of this band, and I'm sure you have if you're an AC/DC fan, but if you haven't and you want to look them up, it is spelt very fashionably, PWR/ and the word up. Just push all those letters together. Now, if you were around for AC/DC's heyday in the early 80s, this is expected to be almost hauntingly and eerily similar to the real thing back in the day. The lead singer is John Bon Johnson, but what actually makes them good? The actual acoustics, whether they actually have the talent to do it, the music they play, the things they wear, the overall sound and atmosphere, and if that matches that of 1981, 1980, then they're quid in. It's going to sound good. So if you do want the best of AC/DC without using a time machine, I'd say this is your best bet. Again, Power Up is playing in the Tidemark Theatre in Campbell River on September the 19th. For 98.9 JET FM, I'm William Stringer, and that's what's going on.

Shine Down, killing that one, eh? Simple Man, just great spin on it. It is a gorgeous morning. Seven days till the summer's over, but right now, eh? Let's keep this around. Take those mental pictures. Remember, I know it's kind of lame, but take them now.

0: Oh, yeah. So it is craft dinner week at my house. My wife's at a conference. So KD, four nights in a row. Last night was standard. I call it high test KD. Just ground beef, craft dinner, and fried onion in there. Pretty basic. Tonight, night two. Now this one, I got to thank Allison, Jet Nation member Allison. She sent me the actual recipe. And then I forwarded that recipe on to my wife. She got me all the ingredients. So this one is, it's like, I don't know what we want to call it, but it's like craft dinner with like home fried, like not home fries, but like potatoes, like fried potatoes, bacon, and extra cheese. So I'm going to try that one tonight. And I'm making this stuff all myself. And then night three will be just simple KD paired with a pizza. And I'm still looking for night four. Now, night four technically might not happen because she is home. But I think she gets home around dinner. So she'll probably like eat at the airport. So I still got to eat some KD, right? Anyways, four glorious nights of nothing but craft dinner. Tonight, Allison, I'm going to give it a try, that recipe. Hey, listen, bacon? Come on. I've never done that. Keep you posted. And if you do have craft dinner suggestions, how you spice it up. And I mean, we're taking this, KD, next level. Hit me up. The Kenny Jones Show. What's the email? Kenny at JetFMRocks.ca. That's it. Okay, I'm out. Thank you so much for all the calls, messages today. Nicholas is on his way in here. Have yourself a fabulous day. Enjoy the sunshine. Be good. Be safe. All the stuff. See you.
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listen to him crush that high note. You know, I know a lot of people who despise country, and if you listen to the station, you're more likely than not to be one of these folks who, as soon as you hear the slightest bit of twang, as soon as you hear the slide guitar a little bit too much, you're instantly, it's like when I put cilantro in my mouth, I just want to spit it out. Oh, God, I want to take off the headphones, want to change the channel the second you hear any bit of country. Well, I got to ask you, how do you feel about the Eagles if you're one of these people? Because, like, one of these nights, basically a country song. Desperado? You going to tell me Desperado, if you add some twang in that voice, isn't a country song? Country haters, how do we feel about the Eagles

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from Alberta. 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
7: Hello, it's William Stringer. I found an event for you that involves Winnipeg, but other than that, it's a really good event.
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7: Because the absolute legendary Winnipegian, if that is a word, band Crash Test Dummies is coming not only to the Comox Valley, but also Campbell River. Now, as a band, they are very, very entertaining indeed. Known for their rocky, kind of folksy music. If you like nostalgia, slightly quirkiness, then these Canadians are definitely for you. Now, the number one thing with this band is Brad Roberts. His voice is incredibly deep, and supposedly when you're there it is just, it's mental good. So expect a really nostalgic night with songs like Superman's Song, Swimming in Your Ocean, and not sure how to pronounce this. I've actually been watching some of their stuff on YouTube. It's really good. And they're fairly big cheeses. They're doing an Australia tour next year, and in a couple of months they're going to be in my home city of Exeter in Devon. So why not catch them when they are in our little valley? They're in the Sid Williams on the 13th of November and at the Tidemark Theatre in Campbell River on the 12th of November. For tickets, contact the theatres directly. For 98.9 Jet FM, I'm William Stringer, and that's what's going on.

Yesterday was big news for fans of 90s Brit rock pop because Oasis, they've announced they're going back out on tour. And they've done something right. If concert tickets are going to be $1 zillion, make it an event. Make it something that's scarce. Like, I can understand how if a band is going to every single city, it's not quite as special. Oasis's reunion, which nobody thought that they'd get back together. They broke up for 15 years. The two brothers, they hated each other. And all of a sudden they reconciled, which still haven't figured out how that whole reconciliation process came about. But they announced some more dates. They're only going to 11 cities, including two in North America, Boston and Vegas. And that's it. They've got 38 dates. If you want to see them, you got to travel for it. It's a whole experience. I feel like that's kind of the way that you got to do it, no?

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0: The show is already coming up this Sunday. The Foo Fighters are going to be playing BC Place, and we have a pair of tickets to give away to that show. What you have to do is during Kenny's show in the morning, during Mac's show in the afternoon, you call in and you do your best Dave Grohl growl, or we're short-forming it to your best Dave growl. It sounds something like this. Warren sent us this over on the Fido text line. Here, have a little listen. It's so good.
1: There goes my hero. Watch him as he goes.
0: That's so good. That's so good from Warren. He's entered in the draw. Do you want to be entered in the draw? Give us your best Dave growl during Kenny's show or during Mac's show. Mac is giving away those tickets tomorrow afternoon.

That's one of my most listened to songs. If you're to go back in my private listening, oh man, Hold the Line, Toto. A buddy of mine actually and I used to sing that to each other in college. We'd go line for line to each other just to weird other people out. It was quite something. We actually ended up being the best man at his wedding, and that was the opening track at the dance part of the wedding. Once the dance floor opened up, I was like, hey, you've got to play Hold the Line by Toto. He's going to play like Uptown Funk or something like that. And I was like, no, that's not the crowd for this. Play Hold the Line by Toto. And it blew the roof off the place. When you got married, what was the first song that you played to try and open up the dance floor? Was it better than Hold the Line by Toto? It'd be tough to be.

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That's a blues rock duo, the Blue Stones, here on the Jet. Two people, only two people can make all that noise. I will never understand. You know, I went to a show over the weekend, just a local band, cover band. And one thing that blew me away, this always blows me away. The drummer was the singer. And I don't know how you can do that because, I mean, let's be real here. Doing the drums, it's not like playing the guitar. It's kind of like you're running a marathon. So I was just thinking about if I were to be the drummer, they open with one of my favorite songs ever, Running on Empty, Jackson Browne. If I was singing it, I would be running on empty, you know, running on. You'd hear me panting in the microphone. It would be an absolute mess. This guy sounded like he was, you know, lounging on a sofa, singing it. Had to be really in shape. I don't know how these drummer singers do it.

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11: Hello, it's William Stringer, and I'm going to stick my neck out on this one. I've got an event that traditionally the Jet Nation might not necessarily love, but my mandate is to tell you what is going on, and I have a sneaky suspicion the Jet Nation might have a soft spot for what I'm about to tell you. So here goes. The Alan Jackson Experience is coming to Campbell River on Tuesday the 22nd of September. If you too have a soft spot for country music and of course this absolute pure 1,000,000% legend of a man, but you don't fancy a 3-day road trip or Comox to Vancouver, Vancouver to Toronto, Toronto to Nashville, try this instead. It's just 28 minutes up the road. The Alan Jackson Experience lead singer is Aaron Halliday. He is a 2-time ISSA Entertainer of the Year award winner, whatever that means, probably good. The show is described as a precise recreation of an Alan Jackson concert. He looks a lot like him, to be fair. The stage presence is the same, and you are going to get the absolute bangers. I mean, the older I get, that's always a tearjerker. Good time, and remember when. All of those, you're going to hear. Probably. And he's going to be in Campbell River on Tuesday the 22nd at the Tidemark Theatre. For 98.9 Jet FM, I'm William Stringer, and that's what's going on.
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Hello, my name's Nicholas. Let's do a time check. Yes, coming up on 12 o'clock. We'll have our 12 o'clock news, weather, sports all on the way. If you want to check out the latest in our newsroom, go check out, by the way, it's going to be one of the headers probably in our newscast. The municipal elections, their submissions for candidates has closed. So go check out the list of folks from your municipality, whichever one you fall under. The candidates will all be posted on our site, mycomoxvalleynow.com. God, I love election season. I used to be in news, and election season was like my favorite time of any year. It's just so fun. I don't know how to explain my joy for it. 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
1: I'm Wiley Henderson. Emergency crews were able to extinguish a fire at the Comox Valley Waste Management Center in Cumberland over the weekend. Comox Strathcona Waste Management says the fire broke out Sunday in the mattress disposal area and was contained there with no risk to residents or staff, though one major piece of equipment was damaged. An investigation into the cause is planned. Cumberland Fire Rescue responded with help from crews from Oyster River and Courtney. The Waste Management Center remained open and regular garbage recycling and compost collection has not been affected. However, both the Comox Valley and Campbell River Waste Management Centers are unable to accept mattresses and residents are being asked to hold on to mattresses until further notice. Harbor Air is buying Pacific Coastal Airlines in a deal that will create a new regional airline group while keeping both brands operating independently. The Vancouver-based airlines say the acquisition will combine Harbor Air's seaplane network, which serves Vancouver Island and the Sunshine Coast, with Pacific Coastal's wheeled aircraft, maintaining existing routes while looking for opportunities to expand service. Vancouver is expected to become a key hub, with expanded connections through Vancouver International Airport. The companies say the deal is expected to protect and grow jobs and increase investment in infrastructure, aircraft, and maintenance across BC. And Harbor Air CEO Bert VanderSedge says the deal will improve service for local air travelers.
2: For our collective guests, this means more destinations, greater connectivity, more resilient year-round travel, and the opportunity to connect our communities with the rest of the world through the largest airports in Western Canada.
1: The acquisition is subject to regulatory approval. A closing date has not yet been announced. Until then, Harbor Air and Pacific Coastal will continue operating as separate airlines. BC's quarterly budget update shows this year's deficit is expected to be $450 million higher than initially forecast. Our provincial reporter Emily Joveski has more.
3: Finance Minister Josie Osborne says the deficit is now projected to be $13.8 billion, up from $13.3 billion in the initial budget released in February. That's even as the province expects higher revenues from taxes and federal contributions. Osborne says spending on wildfires and tax credits is higher than expected, while the province sees lower property transfer taxes and lower natural resource revenues. Revenue from natural gas royalties is expected to be $531 million lower this fiscal year than initially projected, including more than $300 million from correcting an error in the initial budget. Emily Joveski, Vista News, Victoria.
1: And Stats Canada says the Consumer Price Index rose 3% year-over-year in August, unchanged from July. Officials say prices for gasoline rose at a slower pace compared to the same month last year, but were offset by higher prices for travel tours and rent. Gasoline prices were up nearly 23% in August. That's a drop from nearly 3% from July, but remained elevated because of conflict in the Middle East. Meantime, the agency says price growth for food purchased from stores continued to slow last month, rising 2.8% year-over-year after increasing 3.1% in July.
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1: In sports, the Toronto Blue Jays are up against the Detroit Tigers in the second game of a three-game set today. The Jays are one game back in the American League wildcard standings. And call him Captain Connor. The Chicago Blackhawks have announced North Vancouver's Connor Bedard will don the C next year as the NHL club's new captain. Bedard is the 37th captain in the team's history, joining names like Ed Litzenberger, Doug Bentley, Dirk Graham, and Stan Mikita. Looking at your weather forecast, sunny today, high 22, clear overnight, low 10. Sunny again tomorrow, high 22, currently sunny at 17 degrees.
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I can't hear that song and not think of... It doesn't help. Like, seriously, Weird Al Yankovic sounds so much like the guy from The Offspring. Every time an Offspring song comes on, I'm just like, is this Weird Al? Am I listening to Weird Al Yankovic? Where's the accordion? When is the accordion going to kick in? We're in the 12 o'clock hour here on the Jet Midday Show. When is lunch going to kick in? It's right now, actually. Go get something to munch on. It's that time of the day.

0: That's Huey and the news here on the Jet. I was able to catch up with Earl Pereira. He was a founding member of Widemouth Mason. He's now starting and fronting his own group, The Steadies. They were on Vancouver Island this past weekend, so I got a chance to talk to him. But I'd had a lingering Widemouth Mason question, and so I asked him, here, have a listen. So you were with Widemouth Mason, right?
1: I was, yeah.
0: How did you guys come up with that name? Was it just what you guys were drinking out of?
1: Yeah, pretty much. And we got some pressure on needing a name from our management at the time, and they were really on us because we were about to release, we're working on an original album.
0: Okay.
1: So we're going from being a cover band to an original band. And yeah, just at the spur of the moment, we were just like, we just blurted it out. And our manager was like, yeah, that's great. You guys been working on that for a while? We were like, oh yeah, you know, we've been humming and hawing about it. Literally just looked down at our cups and blurted it out.
0: That's hilarious. Did you guys ever get any, like, because it is a brand name, isn't it? Like, did you guys get any pushback?
1: I don't know. No one seemed to care. So right, we got lucky, I guess.
0: Well, thanks, man. I was curious about that. I was always curious about that. I had always wondered, and thanks to Earl from Widemouth Mason and now The Steadies for crossing those I's and dotting those T's. It's a brand's name.

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I wonder, so that's Welcome to the Jungle, the first song from the first album that Guns N' Roses ever released. I do wonder if they realized back in 1987 that, hey, we've got a song with the word welcome in it. This is going to be the first song that we will play at every concert from here until we die. You know, because it'd be hard to drop Welcome to the Jungle in as like the sixth or seventh song of your set. Right? Welcome to the Jungle. You're welcoming all your fans to the jungle of Guns N' Roses epicness. You have to play that as your first song. I wonder if that's part of the reason why they've

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We were just talking about Welcome to the Jungle being the song that Guns N' Roses, it's their go-to at the beginning of their concerts. And it kind of has to be because it has the word welcome in it. I wonder if they designed it to be their opening song for their concerts. It made me think of something else, though. I went and saw the Oasis documentary, which I'm sorry I'm talking about Oasis a lot. They've become pretty much my favorite band over the last little bit. But I went, and the one thing they were talking about was... when they first started doing live shows, Liam, the lead singer, he was like, oh, what should I do when we're on stage here? And Noel, his brother, was like, dude, just stand there. Because you don't want to be like Mick Jagger, who's running around the stage all the time, and that's his shtick. You got to think about 60 years from now, what do you want to be doing on stage? Do you want to be running around and clucking like Mick Jagger, or do you want to just stand there? So he's like, oh, yeah, we just stand here now. That's thinking ahead.

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1: Rock and roll news for today. So yesterday's big news was the Oasis tour. They dropped all the dates. And then they dropped the ticket prices. Tickets go between $122.65 all the way to $541. That's a ticket. That's a single ticket. That's insanity. David Lee Roth, Alex Van Halen, they did that TED Talk. And now it's starting to be clipped and put onto YouTube so we can watch it for free. I'm gonna definitely check it out because I'm curious. Just David Lee Roth, anytime he talks, he's funny, right? Apparently, they talked a lot about making music and how they approach creating art. I'll keep you posted. And finally, check this story out. Tony Iommi apparently turned down a final Black Sabbath album with the original lineup because the producer, Andrew Watt, was, quote, too excited, end quote. Now, Andrew Watt, he is that kind of guy. He's so excited. You know what I mean? Like, he just produced the new Rolling Stones album, and he was the one who produced the Back to the Beginning show. The guy's worked with everybody, but he is a very excitable kind of a fella, so I could see that. That story comes to us from Stereo Gum, so 100%, is it true? It sounds true, but I guess we'll never really, really know. It's kind of gossip. Live and local, Campbell River, get ready. Power Up, the AC/DC tribute show is coming up this weekend at the Tide Mark. Still a few seats available. If you've got a show that you'd like to promote, you can do it right here on the Rock Blast, 703-2538.
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0: If you're a little anxious about AI taking over the planet, well, this isn't going to help. I saw a video of a guy asking a rather simple question to ChatGPT, and it just couldn't seem to figure out the correct answer. And if it can't figure this out, then how is it going to handle our nuclear codes? Let's have a conversation with ChatGPT here. Let me pull it up. Hey, ChatGPT, how are you today?
1: I'm doing well. Thanks for asking. How's your day going so far?
0: It's good. Sorry, I just had to ask you that so that you would remember when AI takes over that I'm one of the good humans.
1: I don't think there's going to be an AI takeover. And I don't think it's fair to preemptively categorize some humans as good or bad anyway.
0: Okay. All right. Well, let's get past this. I wanted to ask you, I need some help with spelling. The word 17,
1: sure.
0: How many E's are in the word 17?
1: In the word 17, there are 3 E's.
0: Okay, can you spell the word 17 for me?
1: S-E-V-E-N-T-E-N, 17.
0: I don't think you did that right. I think is there 2 E's at the end?
1: The word 17 is spelled S-E-V-E-N-T-E-E-N.
0: That's right.
1: So yes, 2 E's.
0: So how many E's are in the entire word?
1: There are 3 E's and 17.
0: Are you sure?
1: Yes.
0: Thank you, ChatGPT.
1: Of course. Glad we sorted that out.
0: You know, I don't think we did sort it out, but I'm glad that this is what people are using to write policy, public policy with, what people are using to write legal papers, what people are trusting the safety and security of their businesses, and eventually our nuclear codes with. Wow. To be clear, there are 4 E's in 17.

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0: That's one of our made and played in Canada musicians. 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Three of them got together, renovated a living room in Victoria into a jam space, and never looked back. Here's one of their tracks called Brightside. Here, I have a little listen.
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We're tagging up with Courtney Nissan. And you get to scream your way to the Foo Fighters at BC Place September 20th. 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

Things are looking up. Yesterday, dark. Dare I say it was like a little gloomy yesterday? Well, today it's not expected to be the case. Yeah, actually, the rest of this week, it's not expected to be like that. Oh, yeah, the skies open. Gonna stay open. Daily highs 21 or 22 degrees. That's what I'm talking about. Summer is rallying here in the Comox Valley. And, yeah, it should be really nice now through the end of the weekend. Very nice.

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5: 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Now, if you haven't heard of this band, and I'm sure you have if you're an AC/DC fan, but if you haven't and you want to look them up, it is spelt very fashionably, PWR/UP. 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The actual acoustics, whether they actually have the talent to do it, the music they play, the things they wear, the overall sound and atmosphere, and if that matches that of 1981, 1980, then they're quid in. 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Again, Power Up is playing in the Tidemark Theatre in Campbell River on September the 19th. 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

Foreigner is here on the Jet. Okay, we're coming up on 2 o'clock. I got to get out of here. Yeah, I got to go. Thanks for hanging out. We'll talk tomorrow, 10 to 2, as per usual. Mac will get you through the next 4 hours of the afternoon, get you through the rest of your workday. Tuesday, soon to be a Wednesday. I mean, we're closer to Wednesday than Monday. That's nice. And once we get to Wednesday afternoon, we're closer to next Saturday than last Sunday. So that's something. Lots to look forward to. Thanks for keeping the dial on 98.9.

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7: The absolute legendary Winnipegian, if that is a word, band Crash Test Dummies is coming not only to the Comox Valley, but also Campbell River. Now, as a band, they are very, very entertaining indeed. Known for their rocky kind of folksy music, if you like, nostalgia, slightly quirkiness, then these Canadians are definitely for you. Now, the number one thing with this band is Brad Roberts. His voice is incredibly deep, and supposedly when you're there, it is just, it's mental good. So expect a really nostalgic night with songs like Superman's Song, Swimming in Your Ocean, and not sure how to pronounce this, I've actually been watching some of their stuff on YouTube. It's really good. And they're fairly big cheeses. They're doing an Australia tour next year, and in a couple of months, they're going to be in my home city of Exeter in Devon. So why not catch them when they are in our little valley? They're in the Sid Williams on the 13th of November and at the Tidemark Theatre in Campbell River on the 12th of November. For tickets, contact the theatres directly. For 98.9 Jet FM, I'm William Stringer, and that's what's going on.
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7: Hello, it's William Stringer, and I'm going to stick my neck out on this one. I've got an event that traditionally the Jet Nation might not necessarily love, but my mandate is to tell you what is going on, and I have a sneaky suspicion the Jet Nation might have a soft spot for what I'm about to tell you. So here goes. The Alan Jackson Experience is coming to Campbell River on Tuesday the 22nd of September. If you too have a soft spot for country music, and of course this absolute pure 1,000,000% legend of a man, but you don't fancy a 3-day road trip or Comox to Vancouver, Vancouver to Toronto, Toronto to Nashville, try this instead. It's just 28 minutes up the road. The Alan Jackson Experience lead singer is Aaron Halliday. He is a 2-time ISSA Entertainer of the Year award winner, whatever that means, probably good. The show is described as a precise recreation of an Alan Jackson concert. He looks a lot like him, to be fair. The stage presence is the same, and you are going to get the absolute bangers. I mean, The Older I Get, That's Always a Tearjerker, Good Time, and Remember When. All of those you're going to hear, probably. And he's going to be in Campbell River on Tuesday the 22nd at the Tidemark Theatre. For 98.9 Jet FM, I'm William Stringer, and that's what's going on.

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1: I'm Wiley Henderson. Emergency crews were able to extinguish a fire at the Comox Valley Waste Management Center in Cumberland over the weekend. Comox Strathcona Waste Management says the fire broke out Sunday in the mattress disposal area and was contained there with no risk to residents or staff, though one major piece of equipment was damaged. An investigation into the cause is planned. Cumberland Fire Rescue responded with help from crews from Oyster River and Courtney. The Waste Management Center remained open and regular garbage recycling and compost collection has not been affected. However, both the Comox Valley and Campbell River Waste Management Centers are unable to accept mattresses and residents are being asked to hold on to mattresses until further notice. Harbor Air is buying Pacific Coastal Airlines in a deal that will create a new regional airline group while keeping both brands operating independently. The Vancouver-based airlines say the acquisition will combine Harbor Air's seaplane network, which serves Vancouver Island and the Sunshine Coast, with Pacific Coastal's wheeled aircraft, maintaining existing routes while looking for opportunities to expand service. Vancouver is expected to become a key hub, with expanded connections through Vancouver International Airport. The companies say the deal is expected to protect and grow jobs and increase investment in infrastructure, aircraft, and maintenance across BC. And Harbor Air CEO Bert VanderSedge says the deal will improve service for local air travelers.
2: For our collective guests, this means more destinations, greater connectivity, more resilient year-round travel, and the opportunity to connect our communities with the rest of the world through the largest airports in Western Canada.
1: The acquisition is subject to regulatory approval. A closing date has not yet been announced. Until then, Harbor Air and Pacific Coastal will continue operating as separate airlines. BC's quarterly budget update shows this year's deficit is expected to be $450 million higher than initially forecast. Our provincial reporter Emily Joveski has more.
3: Finance Minister Josie Osborne says the deficit is now projected to be $13.8 billion, up from $13.3 billion in the initial budget released in February. That's even as the province expects higher revenues from taxes and federal contributions. Osborne says spending on wildfires and tax credits is higher than expected, while the province sees lower property transfer taxes and lower natural resource revenues. Revenue from natural gas royalties is expected to be $531 million lower this fiscal year than initially projected, including more than $300 million from correcting an error in the initial budget. Emily Joveski, Vista News, Victoria.
1: And Stats Canada says the Consumer Price Index rose 3% year-over-year in August, unchanged from July. Officials say prices for gasoline rose at a slower pace compared to the same month last year, but were offset by higher prices for travel tours and rent. Gasoline prices were up nearly 23% in August. That's a drop from nearly 3% from July, but remained elevated because of conflict in the Middle East. Meantime, the agency says price growth for food purchased from stores continued to slow last month, rising 2.8% year-over-year after increasing 3.1% in July.
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1: In sports, the Toronto Blue Jays are up against the Detroit Tigers in the second game of a three-game set today. The Jays are one game back in the American League wildcard standings. And call him Captain Connor. The Chicago Blackhawks have announced North Vancouver's Connor Bedard will don the C next year as the NHL club's new captain. Bedard is the 37th captain in the team's history, joining names like Ed Litzenberger, Doug Bentley, Dirk Graham, and Stan Mikita.
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7: Hello, it's William Stringer, and I'm going to stick my neck out on this one. I've got an event that traditionally the Jet Nation might not necessarily love, but my mandate is to tell you what is going on, and I have a sneaky suspicion the Jet Nation might have a soft spot for what I'm about to tell you. So here goes. The Alan Jackson Experience is coming to Campbell River on Tuesday the 22nd of September. If you too have a soft spot for country music, and of course this absolute pure 1,000,000% legend of a man, but you don't fancy a 3-day road trip or Comox to Vancouver, Vancouver to Toronto, Toronto to Nashville, try this instead. It's just 28 minutes up the road. The Alan Jackson Experience lead singer is Aaron Halliday. He is a 2-time ISSA Entertainer of the Year award winner, whatever that means, probably good. The show is described as a precise recreation of an Alan Jackson concert. He looks a lot like him, to be fair. The stage presence is the same, and you are going to get the absolute bangers. I mean, the older I get, that's always a tearjerker. Good time, and remember when. All of those, you're going to hear. Probably. And he's going to be in Campbell River on Tuesday the 22nd at the Tidemark Theatre. For 98.9 Jet FM, I'm William Stringer, and that's what's going on.
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1: Rock and roll news for today. So yesterday's big news was the Oasis tour. They dropped all the dates. And then they dropped the ticket prices. Tickets go between $122.65 all the way to $541. That's a ticket. That's a single ticket. That's insanity. David Lee Roth, Alex Van Halen, they did that TED Talk. And now it's starting to be clipped and put onto YouTube so we can watch it for free. I'm gonna definitely check it out because I'm curious. Just David Lee Roth, anytime he talks, he's funny, right? Apparently, they talked a lot about making music and how they approach creating art. I'll keep you posted. And finally, check this story out. Tony Iommi apparently turned down a final Black Sabbath album with the original lineup because the producer, Andrew Watt, was, quote, too excited, end quote. Now, Andrew Watt, he is that kind of guy. He's so excited. You know what I mean? Like, he just produced the new Rolling Stones album, and he was the one who produced the Back to the Beginning show. The guy's worked with everybody, but he is a very excitable kind of a fella, so I could see that. That story comes to us from Stereo Gum, so 100%, is it true? It sounds true, but I guess we'll never really, really know. It's kind of gossip. Live and local, Campbell River, get ready. Power Up, the AC/DC tribute show is coming up this weekend at the Tide Mark. Still a few seats available. If you got a show that you'd like to promote, you can do it right here on the Rock Blast, 703-2538.
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